0: 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Let me see that steel, what type of car you driving. I'll give it to you right now.
1: First day, when I get consent, I am gentleman.

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Backstage passes to Summer Jam. You want them? At Funk Flex right now. Let me see, Steve, what type of car you're driving. I'll give them to you, baby. I'm just at all the big concerts. That's where I'm at. I'm at everything. Crazy.

0: The baby's at Summer Jam, baby. He's going to tear that stage down. Zeddy Will's going to tear that stage down, too. It's going to be something.
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0: Yeah, me like a, you know what I'm saying? Let's go.
1: Yes, I'm gonna take it to the BX New York Energy. Oh, A Boogie, Kyle Rich, Jen Carter, BX Queens, Brooklyn. M, what up? TJ Omanaya, what up? A Boogie, we looking for you for Summer Jam, my brother.

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1: Yes.
0: Party, get drunk.
1: Yes. Oh. Zeddy Will is going to be at Summer Jam. Queensbridge in the building. Yeah. DJ Kid Meech, I see you, Mount Vernon. Sean Prez, what up? You want backstage passes to Summer Jam? At me at Funk Flex in that car. Let me see that steering, what type of car you driving. And I'll get you those tickets to backstage. Summer Jam.
2: 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Keep it real, you

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Ladies, let's go. 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You want backstage passes to Summer Jam? At Funk Flex. Let me see what type of car you're driving. I'll give you those backstage passes right now.

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1: Philip Ferrari, what up? 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
1: 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Oh, nah, this is knocking.
2: 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I went deaf on the beat.
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You know where I'm going with this. Hey, Boogie. Hey, what up, DJ Omani? What up with New York City Sound like?

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I'll give them to you right now. Let me see that steal what type of car you're driving. Oh, I'm in the zone. Funk Flex.

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Backstage passes right now to Summer Jam. Let me see what type of car you're driving. You could be backstage. Biggest event in the world. Oh! Yeah, yeah. I'm just feeling good, New York. Lit Digital, shake the block. Oh, Boss Man D-Lo, Young Miami, Funk Flex, we at Webster Hall.

To the world famous Brucey B. He made this instrumental famous. Shout out to DJ Smoothski. What's going on?

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1: Yeah.
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Yes, I do. Fat Joe, Young Miami, Jadakiss. Uh-huh. This is the greatest Knicks supporter of all time. 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But Fat Joe, riding with them Knicks when they was nothing. 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

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It's what New York City's about, baby. Fat Joe, Jadakiss, Young Miami. Cool and Dre. Big New York City energy. 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
1: 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I got 2 backstage passes to Summer Jam. Yes, I do. 2 backstage passes to Summer Jam. At Funk Flex if you want those. Yep. 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

0: on. I got backstage passes to Summer Jam at Funk Flex. Let me see, Steen, what type of car you driving. 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

That Lola up in the Bronx, Fish Terrence, what up, baby? Amazing. Shout out to Fish, shout out to Joe Jackson, shout out to Nova. We got that booking agency popping. Lit Digital DJs. Oh! Conway the Machine is going to be at Summer Jam.

0: Can't Wait the Machine is going to be at Summer Jam. You want to go to Summer Jam? You want front row tickets? Matter of fact, I got two backstage passes to Summer Jam right now. Let me see that steering wheel. What kind of car you driving? At Funk Flex, let's do it.
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0: Ted Smooth, what's going on?

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0: 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You heard?
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0: New York.
1: Yes. E-N-Y.
0: New York.
1: The artists, I see what New York City sound like.
0: You heard?
1: At Funk Flex right now.
0: Don't wreck, so she
1: I got those tickets to go to Summer Jam. Four pack, front row. Let me see that steering wheel type of car you driving. At Funk Flex.

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0: French Montana, Max B there at Summer Jam. Remy Ma, you coming to this Summer Jam or not? We looking for you.
1: I went deaf on it.
0: When New York City sound like...

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2: All I need is one.
3: French Montana, Max B there at Summer Jam. Remy Ma, what up?
2: All I need is one night.
3: Mariah the Scientist was just added to Summer Jam.

How you like that, New York? You like that? I get everything on. 1-800-223-9797, Funk Flex. Oh, yeah, I'm just here, baby. I'm just here. I mean, 1-800-223-9797. I hope they're ready for that. Summer Jam, I got those tickets, backstage passes at Funk Flex. Let me see that steel type of car you're driving. And you'll be good to go.

Patty's turning 100. If she would've transitioned before I cleared my name, I would've hunted them. Every one of them playing these silly games. That 1-800 ambulance chaser would've wished one came. But 911 is a joke. Public enemy number one, I've been ranked. The rock's not crumbling. The leprechauns have magically run out of pranks. Your son on a federal jail line mumbling something about having too much in his drink. You know how dumb that is? Another one fumbled his, wonder how I get the blame. Teeth is tumbling out their mouth, and somehow I'm the one who done it. It's a murder mystery game. You had to catch Colin. It was you who pumped his. I'm the one who strummed the pain. That hill you can die on. It's way too much flack that comes from those pains. I'm killing them softly. What's understood don't need to be explained. You want it one way, it's the other. I steal on you suckers, I'm mauling you. Gang, I ain't much for me, it's know-how. Cancel the brunches, I remember the hunger pain. The price of the bricks going up. It's gonna cost you a bee to even say my name. You ever heard of a Wonder King? My children and some of them, have you no shame? Y'all trying to get under skin? I really get under skin. That's unharmed playing. Y'all thugs with y'all thugs again. Everybody think they're the ones insane. You're no maniac. Watch y'all saniac in my presence shrink. I need a new therapist. It's not working. I'm truly on the brink. Y'all better not encourage him. Y'all don't want me to think these thoughts that I think. And still stuttering. And Chatty Patty down on his luck again. Quest introduced me to Jaguar. I don't know why I still f*** with him. You wonder why I ain't do the freestyle rehearsal. That lady back on the stuff, she sound like she in love with him. Her kid can't even take their kids. Enough of them. A rapper can't be my eye. I got MAGA Republicans. Them shots came from the very top of the government. Good luck with them. I'm governed by God. You try to break the government. I prayed for 40 days. My neck get flooded again. Wrist get flooded again. My net worth went up again. My next update, the jig is up. I'm up 10. Wrong chart, champ. You gotta look up again. Just look up the hole. I never looked up to them. Got your publishing gangster, go talk tough to them. Don't talk success to me. This is workers. In perpetuity is how your contract is worded. Don't make me go fuck, man.

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Funk Flex on 97. I got a pair of backstage passes to Summer Jam. In case you want to go.

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New Albie Al. Albie Al's gonna be at Summer Jam, baby. It's at 90.

Summer Jam is going to be crazy. Funk Flex I-97 is going to be super. I'm just saying. Jay Diamond, she's from Jersey. She's going to be at Summer Jam. Funk Flex I-97.

Mariah the Scientist has been added to Summer Jam. Mariah the Scientist has been added to Summer Jam. Funk Flex, 97. Let's go.

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It's going to be at Summer Jam. 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Let's go.

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every Thursday, 12 midnight, playing artists from New York, New Jersey, and Connecticut. Let digital shake the block. This right here, though.

Here we go. Hey, Boogie, Zeddy Will, Kyle Rich, what the BX sound like, what Brooklyn sound like, what the Bronx sound like. DJ Omani, what's going on? Hey, Boogie, am I?

Las Vegas residency. Park MGM. Mary J. Funk Flex. I'm coming out there for a few dates. Oh! The baby's gonna be at Summer Jam. Incredible show. Big song in

Eddie Will's gonna be at Summer Jam. You dip, ooh. I dip, we dip. Shout to DJ Kid Meech. You dip, I dip. Mount Vernon. 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Shout to Queensbridge. Love.

0: Bobby Condon's job, a young child. 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Oh! Here we go. Funk Flex.
1: Plus, I'm on a gear fight, the motor thing in my ear. 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
0: I'm coming to Fantasies, baby. One night only.
1: All I need is one night.
0: One night only. I'm going to be at Fantasies in Jersey, Keyport, New Jersey. Huberto, what up? Lenny, what up? Okay? Yeah. Oh, no, it's going to be crazy. For one night only, Fantasies, Funk Flex, I'm there. Maria approved. Oh, you want me to keep it international?
2: Oh, yeah, I said.

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Goat Girlfriend, it's your birthday. 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

Shout out to all my birthday people. Rest in peace to the Fat Man Scoop. Young Sav, what up? DJ Knuckles, what up? I'm at everything.

Here we go. Boss Man D-Lo, Young Miami, Webster Hall, Funk Flex on the set. Kehlani comes to that Barclays Center. Funk Flex on the set. David Ali, what up? We're going to be 20,000 deep. Above the Heights. First time ever, all white affair. Funk Flex, DJ Smooth Ski, Lavish Lisa, what up? 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

Oh, I love this energy. I love this energy. Let's go. Funk Flex Lit Digital. Shake the block. Oh. I got backstage passes for you to go to Summer Jam. At Funk Flex. Let me see, what type of car you driving. At me and I'll give you those tickets right now.

Boss Man D-Lo. Young Miami, we at Webster Hall. Funk Flex on the set. Born really like that. Bank roll on me. Whole lot of motion. Two-tone pattern. Young. Oh!

She's a town, what's the rush?

Boss Man D-Lo, Young Miami, Webster Hall, Funk Flex on the set. That's going to be crazy. Backstage passes for Summer Jam. At Funk Flex, I'll give them to you right now. Let me see, I still want that record.

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Every Friday's 11 o'clock. 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Every Thursday's 12 midnight. Playing owners from New York, New Jersey, and Connecticut. We rocking. Let's go.

Nims, Ron Brouse, Funk Flex, I-97. If you want some backstage passes to Summer Jam. Or you can at me at Funk Flex. Let me see that steering wheel, what type of car you driving, where you riding. We just added Mariah the Scientist to Summer Jam. Yeah. Mariah the Scientist is going to be at Summer Jam.

Sing it, ladies, right here. Mariah the Scientist is going to be at Summer Jam. I'm going to keep this energy going. Yes. Mariah the Scientist is at Summer Jam. I got backstage passes to Summer Jam right now. At Funk Flex, I'll give them to you right now. Let me see that steering wheel, what type of car you driving, and I'll give them to you.

Summer Jam's going to be amazing. 41 is going to be at Summer Jam. Brooklyn Energy, what New York City sound like. Oh, it's going to be crazy.

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0: 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Tata. What New York City sound like, what Brooklyn sound like.
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0: Oh! You want tickets to backstage at Summer Jam at Funk Flex? Let me see that steel type of car you driving. I'll give it to you right now.
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Backstage passes to Summer Jam. You want them? At Funk Flex right now. Let me see, Steve, what type of car you're driving. I'll give them to you, baby. I'm just at all the big concerts. That's where I'm at. I'm at everything. Crazy.

0: Zeddy Will's gonna be at Summer Jam. Yes, he is. Queensbridge Energy. Zeddy Will, what up?
1: I'm in your city. What you doing? I know you.
0: Kid Meech, what up? Mount Vernon.

0: The baby's at Summer Jam, baby. He's going to tear that stage down. Zeddy Will's going to tear that stage down, too. It's going to be something.
1: Funk Master Flex.

0: Boogie Boogie. Yes. Yes. Oh, Zeddy Will is going to be at Summer Jam, Queensbridge in the building. Yeah. DJ Kid Meech, I see you, Mount Vernon. Sean Prez, what up? You want backstage passes to Summer Jam? At me at Funk Flex in that car. Let me see that steering wheel, type of car you driving. And I'll get you those tickets to backstage. Summer Jam.
1: I'm not trying to be nosy. Let me know where you going tonight. Know you trying to have fun, but make sure we link by the end of the night. Don't be out with your friends, flirting with you know it ain't right. Keep it real.

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Ladies, let's go. 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You want backstage passes to Summer Jam? At Funk Flex. Let me see what type of car you're driving. I'll give you those backstage passes right now.

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You know where I'm going with this. Hey, Boogie. Hey, what up, DJ Omanai? What up, what New York City sound like?

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I'll give them to you right now. Let me see that steal what type of car you're driving. Oh, I'm in the zone. Funk Flex.

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Backstage passes right now to Summer Jam. Let me see what type of car you're driving. You could be backstage. Biggest event in the world. Oh! Yeah, yeah. I'm just feeling good, New York. Lit Digital, shake the block. Oh, Boss Man D-Lo.

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What's

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0: 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New York, New Jersey, Connecticut. 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

0: 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Ha ha!
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Congratulations to DJ CeeLo. He got a brand new show. Every Friday night, 11 o'clock. Congratulations to DJ Spazzo. Oh! He got a brand new show. Every Thursday, 12 midnight, playing artists from New York, New Jersey, and Connecticut. Let digital shake the block. This right here, though. Oh! I got two backstage passes to Summer Jam. At Funk Flex, let me ask you what type of car you driving, and I'll give you those passes right now.

Here we go. Hey Boogie, Zeddy Will, Kyle Rich, what the BX sound like, what Brooklyn sound like, what the Bronx sound like. DJ Omani, what's going on? Hey Boogie, am I

Oh, man. Yes, sir. I don't even know what she said, cause she's foreign. It's foreign. And she got it done. Let Digital shake the block. 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
1: These chicks is all I know.
0: Oh, they gonna be at Summer Jam.
1: Fresh got all our flows.
0: Oh. You want backstage passes to Summer Jam? At Funk Flex, let me say, Steve, what type of car you driving? Where you riding? Gramercy Theater, Conway the Machine. I'm Funk.

Oh, that's going to be something. Funk Flex on the set. Las Vegas residency. Park MGM. Mary J. Funk Flex. I'm coming out there for a few dates. Oh! The baby's going to be at Summer Jam. Incredible show. Mm-hmm.

0: Bobby Condon's job, a young child. David Levy, baby, what's going on? Oh, yeah, nah, I'll keep it rocking. Oh! Here we go. Bump. Flex.
1: Plus, I'm on a gear fight, I'm out of thing in my ear. 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
1: All I need is one night. I'm coming to fantasies, baby. One night only. All I need is one night. One night only. I'm going to be at Fantasies in Jersey, Keyport, New Jersey. Roberto, what up? Lenny, what up? Okay? Yeah. Oh, no, it's going to be crazy. For one night only, Fantasies, Funk Flex, I'm there. Maria approved. Oh, you want me to keep it international? DJ Chulo, Funk Flex, we at that Dominican Day Parade. 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Oh!

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Rest in peace to the Fat Man Scoop. Young Sav, what up? DJ Knuckles, what up? I'm at everything.

Here we go. Boss Man D-Lo, Young Miami, Webster Hall, Funk Flex on the set. Kehlani comes to that Barclays Center. Funk Flex on the set. David Ali, what up? We're going to be 20,000 deep. Above the Heights. First time ever, all white affair. Funk Flex, DJ Smooth Ski, Lavish Lisa, what up? Jones Beach, Logic, G-Eazy, Juicy J, Funk Flex, I'm a touchdown.

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At Funk Flex, let me see what type of car you driving. At me and I'll give you those tickets right now.

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Young Miami, we at Webster Hall. Funk Flex on the set. Born really like that. Bankroll on me. Whole lot of motion. Two-tone pattern. Young snow. Oh.

She's a dog.

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That's going to be crazy. Backstage passes for Summer Jam. At Funk Flex, I'll give them to you right now. 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

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Playing owners from New York, New Jersey, and Connecticut. We rocking. Let's go.

Nims, Ron Browse, Funk Flex, I-97. If you want some backstage passes to Summer Jam. Or you can at me at Funk Flex. Let me see that steering, what type of car you driving, where you riding. We just added Mariah the Scientist to Summer Jam. Yeah. Mariah the Scientist is going to be at Summer Jam.

Sing it, ladies, right here. Mariah the Scientist is going to be at Summer Jam. I'm going to keep this energy going. Yes. Mariah the Scientist is at Summer Jam. I got backstage passes to Summer Jam right now at Funk Flex. I'll give them to you right now. Let me see that steering wheel, what type of car you driving, and I'll give them to you.

Summer Jam's going to be amazing. 41 is going to be at Summer Jam. Brooklyn Energy with New York City Soundlight. Oh, it's going to be crazy.

0: stick?
1: Yes.
0: What?
1: Oh. It's okay, they can't see through the. Wait a minute. 41, Kyle Rich, Jen Carter, Tata. What New York City sound like, what Brooklyn sound like.

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Backstage passes to Summer Jam. You want them? At Funk Flex right now. Let me see a steal what type of car you're driving. I'll give them to you, baby. I'm just at all the big concerts. That's where I'm at. I'm at everything. Crazy.

0: Zeddy Will's gonna be at Summer Jam. Yes, he is. Uh-huh. Queensbridge Energy. Zeddy Will, what up?
1: I'm in your city. What you doing? I know you.
0: Kid Meech, what up? Mount Vernon.

0: Yeah. Yeah. Me like that. You know what I'm saying? Let's go. Let's go.
1: Yes. I'm going to take it to the BX New York Energy. Oh. A Boogie, Kyle Rich, Jen Carter. BX, Queens, Brooklyn. M, what up? TJ Omanaya, what up? A Boogie, we looking for you for Summer Jam, my brother.

0: Hey Boogie. 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Oh. Zeddy Will is going to be at Summer Jam. Queensbridge in the building. Yeah. DJ Kid Meech, I see you, Mount Vernon. Sean Prez, what up? You want backstage passes to Summer Jam? At me at Funk Flex in that car. Let me see that steering wheel, what type of car you driving. And I'll get you those tickets to backstage. Summer Jam.
1: I'm not trying to be nosy. Let me know where you going tonight. Know you trying to have fun, but make sure we link by the end of the night. Don't be out with your friends, flirting with you know it ain't right. Keep it real.

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Ladies, let's go. Funk Flex on 97. You want backstage passes to Summer Jam? At Funk Flex. Let me see what type of car you're driving. I'll give you those backstage passes right now.

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Philip Ferrari, what up? DJ Triple Threat, what up? More diamonds, more gold, more motion, more. I went deaf on the beat. Oh, nah, this is knocking. Philip Ferrari. I went deaf on the beat. Funk Flex on 97.

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1: 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In a purse. I went deaf.
0: International Energy.
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0: 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DJ Flipstar, Bobby Trends, Shake the Block. 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

0: 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I'll give them to you right now. Let me just see what type of car you're driving. Oh! Oh, I'm in the zone. Funk Flex!
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0: 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Backstage passes right now to Summer Jam. Let me see, what type of car you're driving. You could be backstage. Biggest event in the world. Oh! Yeah, yeah. I'm just feeling good, New York. Lit Digital, shake the block.
1: Oh,
0: Boss Man D-Lo.

To the world famous Brucey B. He made this instrumental famous. Shout out to DJ Smooth Ski. What's going on?

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6: New York! 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Highville, congratulations. Won the chip. Stand up, New York. You see what our center did to the giraffe? 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He wasn't big no more. He was small.

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She like, I want to shine like you. Wanna get fly like you, yes. I wanna f*** me too, yes.

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Thorough as don't need your chairs. 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
7: New York! It's been 50 years. Highville, congratulations. Won the chip. Stand up, New York! You see what our center did to the giraffe? 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He made the giraffe look small. He wasn't big no more. He was small. Our guards moving like a video game, playing street ball. Like, get off me. The ref sitting there just letting them play, like stop crying and play ball.

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5: 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Friends to lovers need a part to star in. 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
1: Hey, everybody. I'm so glad you're joining us for this episode of Street Soldiers on facial recognition technology. We are asking the question, is it a crime-fighting tool or is it an invasion of privacy? I'm your host, Lisa Evers, for this episode of Street Soldiers. And what you're about to hear in the show could change the way you think about how you're being surveilled, where you're being surveilled, and what implications it has for safety, for personal safety, as well as for personal privacy. We have an all-star panel to break this all down for us from every single aspect. Joining us is Dr. John Padfield. He's an Indiana University business professor and host of the YouTube show called Business Reform. John, thank you so much for being with us.
2: My pleasure. Thank you.
1: We appreciate it. Also with us is Ralph Salento. He's a former NYPD Lieutenant Commander of Detectives. He's also the co-founder and co-owner of the facial recognition, a company called Facial Recognition Investigation Consultants. Ralph, great to have you with us.
3: Thank you, Lisa. Good to be here.
1: Thank you so much. Also with us is Philip Hamilton. He's a criminal defense and civil rights attorney. He's also managing director of his own firm, the Hamilton Clark LLP. Phil, thank you so much for being with us.
4: Lisa, always good to be with you. Thanks for having me.
1: We appreciate it. John, I want to start with you on this because you're the one that kind of opened my mind to like just how prevalent all of this is, even like when you're going shopping. How prevalent is the use of facial recognition technology just in public, no matter where we are?
2: It's approaching ubiquitous. If you look at the privacy policy of Lowe's, if you go to Home Depot, you go to Walmart, almost all of these stores are now using facial recognition. And last year, Senator Elizabeth Warren and a few other senators wrote a letter to the CEO of Kroger expressing concerns about what's called surveillance pricing. Surveillance pricing is a step beyond dynamic pricing. Dynamic pricing basically means changing the price of something based on supply and demand. Big football games coming up, the price of beer and chips go up, but it goes up equally for everyone. Surveillance pricing is when you start tying the price to the individual and setting the price based on what you think that individual can afford. And there are serious reasons to believe that Kroger was headed down that path with facial recognition. So Senator Warren and a few other senators wrote a letter to the CEO of Kroger about that. So I'm just bringing these up as examples. Facial recognition is not new. It goes back decades, but it is becoming extremely prevalent because of improvements in technology and cameras, and more importantly, the improvements in AI technology that allows vast databases to be searched almost instantaneously. I add to that Meta Ray-Ban glasses. Meta is getting ready to introduce a feature that allows people wearing Meta Ray-Ban glasses to recognize people that pass them on the sidewalk, because it's going to be able to live stream the images from the camera and then bring up that person's name and other information on your phone just by walking past someone.
1: Wow, that's incredible. Phil, what concerns do you have about privacy, about people's rights and their information?
2: Numerous.
1: Let me get Phil to weigh in on this one. Thank you.
4: I mean, John, I was about to give you that whole lead right there as well. I mean, I can jump in, of course.
2: Oh, well, I'll just make my comment and pass it off to you. But the very first concern is bad actors. When you think about a woman walking down the sidewalk and a man walks past her wearing glasses and the glasses can tell him her name, her social media profile, her address. I see huge red flags around technology that's capable of doing that. You asked a question earlier, is it a crime-fighting tool or an invasion of privacy? My answer is those are not mutually exclusive. I would never deny that this is a crime-fighting tool, but it comes with some serious trade-offs. And I think there needs to be a public debate about those trade-offs rather than just, John, we're going to get into that.
1: Let me get Phil in to weigh in and Ralph to weigh. Phil, in terms of the privacy concerns, I mean, just the idea, you know, people thinking about like, oh, I could be walking down the street and just any guy could be checking my social media profile or know who I am or whatever, you know, if I'm a private individual, what are your privacy concerns about this technology from a legal standpoint? Do we have any privacy anymore?
4: I mean, do we have any privacy anymore? I think we are all living in a world where if we don't think that we're in a surveillance state, then we're simply not living on the same planet, right? It just is what it is at this juncture. I think as the privacy concerns are considered, you know, I second what John was saying in the sense that they are not mutually exclusive. We certainly live in a world where are we comfortable with the fact that any of our biometric data, our face, our bodies, our children, our family members, anytime that we go out to the grocery store, anytime that we go out and we're in the subway, anytime that we just go to work, whenever we go out of our house, Ring cameras from our neighbors, everything is capturing this data. And to the extent that it is, a public debate does need to be had on what are we comfortable with and what are we not? Because I think from a constitutional perspective, when you look at the framers in designing the Constitution, thinking through the Bill of Rights and the Fourth Amendment, the last thing that, you know, Thomas Jefferson and the like were thinking about at that time were Ring cameras, thinking about a constant and consistent advancement in technology that we've had that can literally just record and depict every moment, minute, and second of life. They weren't thinking about that when they drafted up the Fourth Amendment. And I think the way in which we need to start to approach what is a reasonable expectation of privacy in 2026, it's really going to kind of take a lot of public commentary, because to leave it to the courts, I don't think is enough. And I think they are starting to reach a precipice of how do we regulate and interpret the Constitution as concerns this surveillance state in terms of what law enforcement may need, but also in terms of what the public is comfortable with in retaining our privacy rights. So it is a complicated conversation.
1: No, it definitely is. And we're going to break it down into different pieces. Ralph, we've seen crime solved using this technology, and we've very dangerous criminals. We've also seen, though, some wrongful arrests and mistaken identities, which people go, how is that possible if they're looking at the faces? Where do you stand on this?
5: Well, as far as law enforcement goes, facial recognition exists in a much, much more narrow framework. As it pertains to law enforcement, facial recognition is an extremely accurate image comparison tool. It is not a surveillance tool insofar as law enforcement goes. The other thing that people have to understand is that the algorithms are so powerful now that it's only going to pick a facial recognition match if that match is in the repository. In other words, a arrestee database. So the facial recognition algorithms are not snatching pictures from all over. It's only what is allowed in that state. So, for example, the NYPD only gets images from arrestee databases. We're not out, the NYPD is not out searching all these other random, there is no national database of images, which is a common misconception of facial recognition. So there's no national image database.
1: But then how do we see individuals, in a couple of cases that were in the news the last couple of years, they had no criminal record, they hadn't been arrested, and they got mistakenly charged for crimes because of facial recognition. How do you explain that?
5: Right. Well, it really depends on what company, what facial recognition software company the police agency uses. If the police agency uses a company that is allowed to scour and source social media, then that's what will happen. But I think you'll find that that's possibly what could happen. I think what you'll find is, though, by and large, law enforcement agencies have very restrictive policies when it comes to what repository images are allowed to be received from. Now, I'm trying to go against, I'm trying to speak against the impression that people are walking up and down the sidewalk and police departments are snatching their image. That is not what's occurring. Most often, the overwhelming majority of the times, facial recognition software for police department use is a post-investigatory tool. That means an image has already been captured by surveillance of a criminal. That image is then submitted to facial recognition software within the police department. Then that image is compared to a repository that the police department already owns. And so that's how images are matched.
1: Okay. Well, we're going to take a short break. When we come back, private companies are making millions of dollars on these images that they're getting in public places. The question is, who can have access to that? Who can use that? Who can get their hands on it? And, are there any regulations or is this just kind of like the Wild West technology that's unregulated? We're going to find out what our guests have to say. We'll be right back.
6: Wait, we need silence.

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8: Welcome back to this episode of Street Soldiers. I'm your host, Lisa Evers. We're talking about facial recognition technology. It's at the airports, it's at malls, it's at sports venues, it's out on the street, it's pretty much everywhere. And asking the question, is it a crime-fighting tool that helps keep us safer, or is it an invasion of privacy? Joining me for this conversation, Dr. John Padfield. He's an Indiana University business professor, and he's also the host of the YouTube channel called Business Reform. Also with us is Ralph Salento. He is the co-owner of the Facial Recognition Investigation Consultants Company. He's also a former NYPD Lieutenant Commander of Detectives. Also with us is Philip

0: even to your, we can go back. Let's say to like the 90s or the early 2000s, when we talk about like the books that had the photos of like people that had been arrested previously. And just even without getting into the technological conversation we're having right now, there were times that you would have misidentifications of certain people saying this person robbed me. But the only reason that person was even in that book was because they had been arrested before. And you remember, Ralph, there were times where even after certain cases had been dismissed and they were supposed to be sealed, that unfortunately the NYPD was still holding on to that data. And so now your picture is in that book of arrestees. Someone's going through it. They shouldn't even see your face, but they do, and they potentially wrongly identify you. That's a concern that threads through for me, whether we're dealing with just the old school books or certainly now like the technology of someone's photo being carried within that biometric data. And then ultimately, you know, it being used to identify someone when maybe they shouldn't have been a part of that underlying data. That's just from a New York standpoint.
1: Okay, so what you're talking about is the facial identification process. Right. And law enforcement has been comparing faces to pictures of other faces long before technology exists.
2: Decades, right?
1: Right. So now, oftentimes what we see, even I think if you trace it back to those cases where people were misidentified, most of the time it is an investigative failure. So what we have to shift the conversation from restriction, banning, and moratorium to risk mitigation. You can't stop technology. And to think that you can is hubris and arrogant. It's coming. So instead of getting it and everything about it as far away from us as we can, let's talk about common sense. And from a law enforcement perspective, it starts out with training. The end user of who receives a facial recognition lead needs to be trained. And this is the core concept of my company, right? Facial recognition investigative consultants. In other words, if somebody steals something at a department store or Macy's and that image is captured on surveillance, that image is then uploaded to facial recognition software. And one of the biggest mistakes that police departments make nowadays is that they feel that if their department doesn't personally own facial recognition software, then they don't need to train their investigators. And that is a bad, bad mistake on the part of police leaders. Your detectives and cops are going to come into possession of a facial recognition lead. Either their friend gave it to them from the FBI or the NFL. They're going to get it from somewhere. And those end user investigators need to learn how to vet out those leads properly. So let's say, for example, in the case of Niger Parks, which happened several years ago in New Jersey. Niger, in his case, he was wrongfully identified, and there was numerous pieces of blatant exculpatory evidence that were ignored by detectives because the facial recognition side-by-side comparison is very beguiling from a psychological standpoint. And the detectives are told to treat this like an anonymous tip, but they can't. Because facial recognition leads are not an identifiable biometric, such as fingerprints or DNA.
2: Right.
1: Facial recognition is an investigative lead. That's all it is. So once that lead is received, the investigator then has to go out and do all these other checks, interviews, computer checks, right? They have to check for alibis and witness statements. And so the problem becomes that the end user investigator is not trained on how to deal with that lead. It shows up in their mailbox, right, and they run out and make the arrest. It is not probable cause.
2: Okay, we're going to talk about that. John, give us an idea, because you're also concerned about these private companies that are amassing this data and then selling it.
3: Very much. I do not know the specifics of what the New York Police Department uses, so I won't argue over NYPD, but there is a company called Clearview AI who claims to have over 70 billion, that's billion with a B, 70 billion faces in their database, and they market exclusively to law enforcement. And so NYPD may have their own system completely separate from Clearview AI, but that is not the norm across the country. Clearview AI is making a ton of money And they claim that

0: all of their faces, the 70 billion faces that they have, are coming from arrest records, from social media, from news reports. Anywhere that they can find a face, they suck it up and they put it in their database. One other point I'd like to make, and I want to thank Ralph sincerely for the training, because I agree with him. I view this as an intrusive technology, but what makes an intrusive technology 100 times worse is poor policy and poor training. There was a case very recently out in Reno, Nevada. A man went into a casino, and there is a federal lawsuit over this right now. The man went into a casino, and security called police to arrest him because he had been banned from the casino. The responding officer accused him of being someone who had been banned, even though the gentleman had a real ID Nevada driver's license showing who he really was. The officer ignored that evidence. Facial ID said, "You're this person who's been banned," and so he was arrested. And that has resulted in a federal lawsuit.
1: So, John, I'm going to tell you something that you
0: as a
1: know.
0: Lead rather than conclusive proof,
1: right?
0: That lawsuit could have been avoided.
1: John, I'm going to talk to you about something that you are going to hit on right away, and that is automation bias, and that is, yes, an over-reliance on computers, right? What should have happened in that case is that the human factor has to be a part of it. When we start thinking like robots, we have a problem. There's another case that just occurred in Fargo, North Dakota, the Angela Lips case, where she's never even been to Fargo, and then she was wrongfully identified. There were several investigative missteps in that case also. And that's so, because...
2: Okay, and let me get Phil to weigh in here, because Phil, this sounds like false arrest.
3: It does. And Rob, I was just about to jump in. So when you talk about the Nevada case, this is an area where I think it's going to be incumbent upon the courts to start to try to set some precedent. And we're going to have to see how it goes, because when it comes to a false arrest, what the courts are always going to look at, and basically what the Supreme Court has dictated that the lower case courts do, is say to themselves, is the action that the officer took one that would objectively be reasonable for them to believe that they had probable cause, even if they didn't, right? So, like, would you have had an objective basis
1: to believe
3: you had probable cause? So my concern is everything that you just said, Ralph, if the court accepts the fact, the way which too many lay people are, that this biometric data, these matchups from a technological standpoint must be good, at least enough to be an investigative tool to believe that you have probable cause, or at least objectively, reasonably believe that you have probable cause, even if you don't. Well, then the problem is that lady's lawsuit is going to get tossed. And then that precedent is ultimately going to start to stand for the fact that police still nevertheless can rely on this, right? That's going to be the irony, not just as an investigative tool, but as a means with which to be able to arrest people and potentially evade liability for it. That is a concern that I have from a privacy standpoint.
1: Well, that's not the case in the Niger Parks case settled. Woodbridge, New Jersey paid a huge sum. The Williams case in Chicago was very bad. And in that case, the federal judge in his decision wrote that investigators must undergo facial recognition training.
3: So that's going to happen, but that's going to have to make its way up. Because right now, like the primary, when I look at the Supreme Court cases, right, when we look at Carpenter and Jones, which are the cases that generally deal with like cell site location data,
1: right,
3: at least whenever that's taken, or when we look at GPS trackers that are put on people's cars, like the right. Supreme Court has like made very clear that in those kinds of cases, you need a search warrant. And so what I'm going to need, Ralph, I'm glad the courts ultimately decided on that. This is a Wild West, a lot of new laws coming out about this, but this is going to have to percolate its way up. And the Supreme Court is ultimately going to have to stand down on this and tell us how to move. Because right now, when we talk about reasonable expectations of privacy, Lisa, how many shows have we had where these kids, you know, are putting everything in their lyrics and they're putting that all over social media?
2: And on social media.
3: This generation is not thinking about how when they put something on social media, they grew up with it. How when they put it on social media, that John, Clear Eye AView, is taking all of that data.
2: Let me just get John to weigh in on this. John, any thoughts on this? And then we're going to take a quick break.
0: Yes. I think one of the other keys to all of this is transparency. There was a situation, I believe it was 2023 through 2024, the New Orleans Police Department was illegally using facial recognition. And when I say illegally, the New Orleans City Council had passed an ordinance prohibiting law enforcement from using facial recognition. Yet there was a private network called Project NOLA, a network of over 200 facial recognition cameras around the city of New Orleans, and police officers were using that in direct violation of a city ordinance that prohibited them from doing that. Yeah. When it finally came out that they had illegally been using facial recognition, there needs to be accountability for this, because those types of incidents are contributing to undermining people's trust in law enforcement in general.
2: No, absolutely. We're going to take a short break. When we come back, we're going to have more with our guests on this episode of Street Soldiers, all about facial recognition. Wow. Stay tuned. We're back right after this.
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7: New York! 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Highville! Congratulations, won the chip, stand up New York. You see what our center did to the giraffe? 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He made the giraffe look small. He wasn't big no more, he was small. Our guards moving like a video game, playing street ball. Like, get

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16: Welcome back to this episode of Street Soldiers. We're talking about facial recognition technology, crime-fighting tool, or invasion of privacy. We have an amazing panel of experts to help us understand, to try to get an understanding of this very new territory and what it means for all of us. Joining me is Dr. John Padfield. He's a business professor at Indiana University. He's also host of the YouTube channel called Business Reform. If you're interested in these privacy topics and security topics, I would recommend that you check it out. Also with us is Ralph Salento. He is the co-owner of Facial Recognition Investigation Consulting and former NYPD Lieutenant Commander of Detectives. Also with us is Philip Hamilton. He's a criminal defense and civil rights attorney and managing partner of the law firm Hamilton Clark LLP on Wall Street. Guys, thank you all so much for this being with us to help us understand this. Ralph, in terms of the bias issue, you're talking about two different kinds of bias. Let's deal with the bias against people of color, because we have heard certain activists and educators have said that technology is not as reliable against people, you know, using it to identify people of color. True or false?
17: In the past, it was true. With the older algorithms, it is no longer true. These algorithms are advancing so quickly that the National Institute of Standards and Testing, this is NIST and OSAC and FISWIG, the Facial Identification Scientific Working Group, these agencies, these companies, these algorithms are tested until there's no more blood in them at all. And the newest algorithms are accurate up to 98%. So in the past, that might have been true, but no longer. The technology is advancing so quickly.
16: Okay, what about automation bias?
17: Automation bias, you're talking, there's two different things here. When you're talking about whether or not the algorithms are biased, that's a separate issue and has been improved and virtually no longer exists. Automation bias and those other cognitive biases affect the end user investigator. And so automation bias is an over-reliance on computers, right? We think that the information came from the computer, so
16: it
17: must
16: be
17: right. It's got to be right. And this is not always the detective's fault. This is lack of resources, overtasking, lack of personnel. So, you know, they get an answer from a computer and they go with it, right? And this is, I'm telling you, Lisa, it's all about the training. We need to get to those end investigators.
16: No, absolutely. Phil, what about the automation bias in the different generations?
7: No, I mean, let's go back to your initial questions to me about what are my privacy concerns when I start to think about just this entire discussion that we've had. It's building on what Ralph just said. Like, that's at times what I'm starting to see. You know, when I started my career, let's just say I was on, I think, the tail end of a lot of those detectives who had maybe started in the late 70s, 80s. They were making their way through, you know, the mid-aughts or what have you prior to retiring. So they were coming up in that kind of analog era, right? Where you're going door to door, you're hitting the streets, you're doing that old school investigation that still, with all of us as human beings, has a lot of grit to it. It allows you to be able to move away from maybe some misidentifications and some other errors, and you can get to the root of what it is that you're looking for. The automation over-reliance, right? The bias, I tend to find makes some of the newer officers and the newer detectives that I've had to cross-examine on the stand at times, they're kind of lazy, right? They're not like those older detectives from the prior. They're lazy. They miss leads. They miss things that can blow the government's or the state's case wide open from a reasonable doubt perspective, because they aren't out turning over every leaf, turning over every rock, trying to make sure that what they have come to in their conclusion is grounded and that it ultimately can be used to prove the government's case beyond a reasonable doubt. These officers are relying, these younger officers, they are relying too much on the technology, letting it do the work for them.
16: And not enough on the human, on the detective. John, you deal with students all the time. What do you think about that?
8: I want to concur with what's just been said about the automation bias and point out it's not limited just to facial recognition. Last year, a woman in Florida spent 13 days in jail, an innocent woman, because there was a fatal traffic accident and a Flock camera recorded her black Durango in the vicinity of the accident at the time that it occurred. One witness said a black Durango caused it. The camera said she was there. She was wrongfully arrested and spent 13 days in jail. Before somebody going over all of the witness interviews, another person said it was a maroon Durango. Well, when they checked the Flock camera, sure enough, there was also a maroon Durango, and that was the driver who actually caused the accident. That over-reliance on the camera said you were there at the time that happened, therefore you must be guilty. We have got to break people from jumping to conclusions and assuming because the AI said this person is there, that means they're guilty.
7: And John, not just jumping to conclusions, but essentially stopping. And yes, right at that point when you need
8: to... We have our suspect. Time to stop.
17: Right. In these cases, in the Angela Lips case, in Fargo, the Niger Parks wrongful arrest in Woodbridge, and the NYPD, in spite of all their training, they just had one last year. Travis Williams was wrongfully arrested. Travis Williams is 6'2". The actual perpetrator was much shorter than that. So what happens is I agree with everything that everybody's saying. Once we rely on the computers, everything stops. They have their man. All these biases kick in. And they just go, facial recognition is not probable cause. It's an investigative lead only. And all this other work needs to be done to properly vet that lead. Had that work been done, Williams in Chicago would not have been locked up. Angela Lips, Niger Parks, and most recently, Travis Williams. And all of those cases could have been avoided. I'm telling you guys, it all comes down to the end user training. That detective that gets that lead out of his email has to know what to do with it. They're getting up and they're running out and making the arrest without doing any other work. And that's where I specialize. I don't just teach this. I believe in it. I mean, we went to Aurora, Colorado, and the Aurora City Council said that we're not going to allow you to use facial recognition without our training. We went to Aurora and trained 250 detectives solely to get the facial recognition through the city council. So training is a major component.
16: But Ralph, how much of that? But listen, I know you've worked very complex cases. You work very big cases. But isn't it also like they need better training to be detectives too? That process and not just the technology?
17: Yes, 100%. And we're talking about the same thing, because the investigative steps that we use to verify or vet or exonerate even the person in the facial recognition lead. Those are all normal investigative steps that detectives should be learning. But the reliance too heavily on computer systems is where we get into trouble. Now, I don't know if I agree that it's laziness. It could be just poor training. Maybe if they were shown the right way to do it, they would do it. Right.
16: It's like me saying as a reporter, well, OK, I remember I started when we had to actually know people and we had to know the subject matter. We had to know this. We had to know the city. We had to know all these different things.
17: I agree with you.
16: As opposed to people now. But it's
7: all I'm saying is not mutually exclusive, though. I'm serious because one can feed the other. So I get your point. It can totally be a lack of training and that does have to be addressed. Right. But let's not in any way pretend as though there is not an over-reliance on the fact that this already did the job for me. And maybe even if I have been trained to go these extra steps, this looks good enough and I can kind of take it from there. If we're just talking about what are my concerns.
17: I hear you. We're transitioning from a training issue to a supervision issue. Right. Where are the detective supervisors in that case? Right. Why aren't those detectives running this arrest for the supervisor prior to going out with the silver bracelets? Hey, this is what I have. And a supervisor, at least when I was there, I would say, what else have you done? Right? Have you brought them in for an interview? Have you looked at their social media?
16: Exactly. Like a manager would. John, with these private companies, these data companies that are amassing all this too, do they just give it to police departments if they ask them, or do the police departments have to produce a warrant or something like that for them? Like, what are you seeing?
8: It depends on the private company. There are companies that are essentially selling a subscription service to law enforcement. Shifting it just slightly from facial recognition to cell phone tracking, there is a company called Fog Data Science, and they sell a subscription service to law enforcement. You want to know where somebody was, you can put in their phone information and see minute by minute where their phone has been for the last 2 years. That is a subscription service, and they're more than happy to sell that. Now, for the present, they're only selling that to law enforcement. But again, it's your data is being collected by private companies and then being shared with law enforcement. Sometimes it's sold, sometimes it's given. But I used to say on my channel that there are two threats to our privacy. Surveillance capitalism, where companies make money surveilling you, and government surveillance. But today, that is such a blurry line between the two, they've essentially merged into the same thing.
16: Stay tuned. We're back right after this.
11: 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Starting at 5 p.m. every day, once an hour, I'm going to be giving you new music. But hold on, it's only going to be artists from New York, New Jersey, and Connecticut. This is what New York City sounds like. Turn the music off. Enough for all this out-of-town music.

0: Everybody loves a win, and with the New Jersey Lottery, the new winner could be you. 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
9: Welcome back to this episode of Street Soldiers. I'm your host, Lisa Evers. We're talking about facial recognition technology. It's at the airports, it's at malls, it's at sports venues, it's out on the street, it's pretty much everywhere. And asking the question, is it a crime-fighting tool that helps keep us safer, or is it an invasion of privacy? Joining me for this conversation, Dr. John Padfield. He's an Indiana University business professor, and he's also the host of the YouTube channel called Business Reform. Also with us is Ralph Salento. He is the co-owner of the Facial Recognition Investigation Consultants Company. He's also a former NYPD Lieutenant Commander of Detectives. Also with us is Philip Hamilton. He's a criminal defense and civil rights attorney. He's managing partner of Hamilton Clark LLP Wall Street Law Firm. Phil, when it's a private company, they're not subject to the same laws that, like Ralph was talking about, you know, they have to have a warrant. NYPD would have to have a warrant. They can just get the information.
10: Lisa, this is where I'm saying in 2026, both the public, but also it's on us, on the criminal defense bar, right? To essentially start to make the arguments that, no, that private company, that Clearview, that whomever it is that's selling these, you know, cell phone location, you know, data en masse to all these law enforcement agents, they're essentially acting as an agent of law enforcement, right? And basically getting that connection together such that once they're acting as an agent, now they're under the constitutional doctrine that law enforcement has to follow themselves. And that's going to be incumbent upon the bar. But if we're not having those fights, And Ralph, remember earlier when you were talking about those cases that were settling? Let's not also think about why sometimes these jurisdictions settle. It's because they don't want the precedent in place that if it were to make its way up, and now all of a sudden courts are saying that you do need a search warrant, maybe it's a little easier just to pay that one particular plaintiff $50,000 or $100,000 for the night they had to spend in jail so that you don't get any precedent saying that moving forward, you do have to have a warrant before you can go to Clearview AI, or that Clearview AI, it needs to work in conjunction with the police department to go before a magistrate.
11: Right, so for law enforcement, one of the most important things is to walk before you can run. And one of the things that we do is we help law enforcement agencies write ethical use policies for facial recognition. It should not be the Wild West out there. If you want to use facial recognition in law enforcement, which is used, it is entrenched now in law enforcement. If you want to use
9: it's entrenched in all public places. It's there in all the public places.
11: Right. But law enforcement acts as an agent of the state, and we can remove your freedom. So based on that, you should start out with an ethical use policy, which is another service that we offer to help agencies write ethical use policies. But it's going to come down to what what we're all talking about is that what are we trying to do? We're trying to make the public safe and not arrest the wrong person. The whole point of this is the safety of the public. No police agency wants to lock up the wrong person. No one wants to make a wrongful arrest. So we have to work with an ethical use policy, with guidelines. Banning and moratoriums and restrictions are not the way to go, because you can't stop progress.
9: You can't stop it. And John, what about, go ahead.
12: Well, I just wanted to say, across the country, police officers cannot walk up to a random person and demand their ID. If there is reasonable suspicion, then some states, I think about 24 states, have what's known as a stop and ID law, but it requires that the officer have reasonable suspicion. In most states, they cannot just walk up and demand that you identify yourself. But with facial recognition, they can identify everyone that went to the park that day without a warrant, because the technology enables that. That's where I agree with what Phil was saying a moment ago. When private companies are collecting data and basically acting as an extension of the government by providing data, I think they need to be bound by the same requirements, like the Fourth Amendment requirements, that law enforcement themselves would be bound by.
10: Just to finish us off, like to the point that you made, Ralph, about this is certainly about, you know, police not locking, you know, the wrong person up. You know, I agree with that with respect to my price. But also, there is another big picture out here, right? Like, this is going back to the 50s and the 60s and all the arguments that were happening back then about what is a reasonable expectation of privacy. And I think in 2026, that has to be revisited, because I think just as a general public, we are not okay with 70 billion of those 70 billion images. John, you know, your face is in there, Ralph, your face is in there. Lisa, yours is certainly in there, being a journalist. My face is in there. And even with all of our public, we're on television right now. I'm still not comfortable with that. I'm still not comfortable with
9: nobody's.
10: You know, and we need to have that conversation.
9: Exactly.
11: Guardrails. You need guardrails.
9: But John, bring
12: up just one other point. And I'm a former state representative. The Constitution is very near and dear to my heart, as is the Declaration of Independence. Thomas Jefferson, in the Declaration of Independence, after talking about life, liberty, and the pursuit of happiness, he said, to secure these rights, governments are instituted among men, deriving their just power from the consent of the governed. Right. I didn't consent to this. I don't know anyone that has consented to this. Right. Just because technology has made it possible doesn't mean that...
10: Right. I mean, we're okay with it.
11: No, John, I agree with that, right? You don't want to upset the social compact.
12: Right.
10: And that's the tension we're up against, public debate
12: on this.
10: Yeah.
9: No, we are. And we're one of the reasons I wanted to talk about it, I want to get a final thought from everybody. John, I'm going to start with you on this. Are there any things we can do? Because it's like you log into a website. Do you want to use your facial recognition? Can you give us a couple of quick tips if we want to feel like we have some little control over our privacy?
12: Two things. First, on the corporate side, I encourage everyone to look at the privacy policies of the stores they shop at, whether it's online or in person. There are stores that I no longer shop at, such as Walmart, such as Lowe's. I just do not go there because in their privacy policy, they talk about using facial recognition in the stores. And it's not just if something disappears. Walmart has a patent for what's called emotional recognition. It's not enough that we know who you are. We want to know what you're thinking by reading the expressions on your face.
9: Wow.
12: They have a patent for it. And that patent was issued a couple of years ago. So there are stores that I'm voting with my wallet. I will not spend money at these stores. So I encourage people to look at that. And then when it comes to the use of all surveillance, not just facial recognition, automated license plate readers, the cell phone trackers, and everything else, I encourage people, let your legislators know technology is outpacing public policy, and this needs to be addressed through public policy.
10: Yes.
9: So absolutely. Ralph, final word for people here about the whole issue.
11: Well, ultimately, the message is that the technology itself is not good or bad. The outcome depends on professional use, ethical policy, and it's about the discipline of the people using it. I mean, I hate to bring this up, but when in the 1400s, when the printing press was invented, they said it was horrible, that technology, because it was going to spread heresy, right? Heresy, right? So the technology itself is not good or bad. It's about ethical use policy, and that's what I'm trying to do out there. We get to as many police departments as possible and train them. And right now we're talking to the New Jersey AG's office. We're talking to the country of Canada, trying to get this training out to the end user investigators. It's about teaching them how to use the technology and that facial recognition is not an identifiable biometric.
9: No, absolutely. And Phil, a final word for you, especially parents patrolling their children's and their teens and their young adults, social media, is it being excessively controlling as a parent to want to make sure that your kids don't have stuff on their pages that could haunt them?
10: I think it's not committing parental malpractice is basically what that is. And that's a sign of good parenting. You know, last year, 2025, that's basically when we had the first crop of adults that hit 18 that came about that their whole life, this has existed, right? And they live in a world where social media and everything that you do is put on that and out into the ether. And unlike us that grew up in the analog era and that understand that there is kind of a choice that you make before you put something on social media or before, John, you walk in the store, this generation doesn't think that. No. And I think it's not fair to them as they continue to go forward in their lives that they just have to live in a surveillance state when the world in which they live in is 2026. It's not 1996. It's not 1986. It's not fair to them. So I think, John, that public conversation that you're talking about, it is imperative, especially for this generation that's coming up now, even more so than us.
9: No, absolutely. All right, guys, I want to thank you so much for being with us for this episode of Street Soldiers. Dr. John Padfield, Indiana University business professor and host of Business Reform on YouTube. Ralph Salento, former NYPD Lieutenant Commander of the Detectives and also co-owner of Facial Recognition Investigation Consultants, training police departments around the country to use the technology responsibly and legally. And Philip Hamilton, criminal defense and civil rights attorney, and managing partner of Hamilton Clark LLP Wall Street Law Firm. I want to thank you guys very much for being with us for this episode of Street Soldiers. And thank you for joining us for this episode of Street Soldiers. I'm Lisa Evers. Remember, use your mind. 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

nothing about a conservative regular girl that still can beat up chairs. Thorough as f- don't need your chairs. 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Zodiac sign, it must be a Gemini moon, cause we about to go half. Mistakenly, nobody been in a bag, but how many bodies done been in her bag?

yoga mat, chat. Should I dare to get no strings attached, chat. 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They chat, they chat, they chat.

0: Aerosmith's Monday, July 6th. 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
5: 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Friends to lovers need a part to star in. 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

I lose it all, I swear. 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Hey, stop playing, I beat you up. 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Message.

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that'll rip the party. If Quavo the QB, I'm Nick Lombardi. Pull up in a space coupe on a link with Marty. I can actually afford to get a pink Bugatti. Hey, yo, Nick, damn, you just do a hit with Gotti. 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
1: 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Friends to lovers need a part to star in. 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
9: Attention, former female inmates of Rikers Island Prison in New York City. 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
1: New Yorkers need a fighter. 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
0: So this is Buju Banton alongside Steve Marley, inviting one and all to come see us performing live in concert at Roots and Rhymes. 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

0: 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Look forward to seeing you there.
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5: New York! 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Hydeville, congratulations. Won the chip. 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